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2: There will be a big hit. I'm Lisa Lacera, Fox News. President Trump promising the military will react after Iran's plot to attack U.S. forces in the Middle East last night.
3: President Trump vowing a forceful response after Iran launched a surprise attack on U.S. forces in Jordan and Saudi energy infrastructure, breaking a days-long pause in the fighting that had come, Trump said, at Iran's request. Trump's first words on it laden with expletives and the message that Iran is going to get a beating. CENTCOM says the assault was thwarted by U.S. and Saudi fighter jets.
4: It's our turn, and we'll see if we get there with an agreement at some point, but we're going to hit them very hard.
3: But so far, U.S. officials are not saying if another drone attack in Egypt on a U.S.-owned LNG tanker is Iran-related or indicates the war is expanding.
2: Fox's Jackie Heinrich at the White House. The president responding to reports China is giving Iran weapons using Pakistan as a middleman.
4: Well, that would be surprising. I mean, things like that happen, but that would be surprising. He told me very strongly he wouldn't partake. And he knows I'd be quite disappointed.
2: Pakistan's acting as a mediator in peace negotiations, and the president said President Xi is set to come to Washington in September. And Russia striking Kyiv, Ukraine with ballistic missiles as the city's mayor urges people to seek shelter. Some U.S. troops may have to turn in their cell phones.
5: Service members currently in the Middle East may have to surrender their devices following a memo from CENTCOM Commander Admiral Brad Cooper, which stated that sharing videos online can actually help Iran target U.S. military bases. In the memo, Cooper told troops that Iran is benefiting from their sharing photos and videos of Iranian strikes, giving the Iranians more detailed information on whether they hit their targets and how close they came or didn't.
2: Fox's Kevin Uretsky, the interim president of Howard University, says over 200 of the more than 500 first-year incoming students who are unenrolled have been re-enrolled. America's listening to Fox News.
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2: The Navy will now limit transfers of those accused of sexual assault and misconduct.
8: Sailors under investigation for sexual assault, stalking, or sexual misconduct will now be relocated to shore command, meaning not deployed to other ships during an investigation. Commanders also must now coordinate such decisions with the NCIS and consult the staff judge advocate. The change comes after sailor Jeremiah Copeland was found guilty of murder in the death of Angelina Resendez, while both were assigned to the USS James E. Williams. He'd previously been on the USS Harry Truman and was facing accusations of sexual misconduct from 2024 when he was transferred to the other ship. These policy changes would have prevented that transfer pending the initial misconduct investigation. Jessica Rosenthal, Fox News.
2: Italy's highest court has ruled that the child who is born with both Italian citizenship and citizenship in another country does not automatically lose Italian citizenship when a parent naturalizes abroad. The decision expected to strengthen the citizenship claims by descendants of Italian immigrants who left Italy in the late 19th and early 20th centuries. Russia wants the founder of messaging app Telegram arrested on terror charges.
9: Russia's Federal Security Service, the FSB, has charged Telegram founder Pavel Durov with facilitating terrorist activities. Russia alleges Telegram failed to remove material used by Ukrainian special forces and terrorist and extremist organizations. The messaging platform has more than a billion users. It's used widely on both sides of the Russia-Ukraine war. Shortly after the news broke, Telegram's official X account posted an image of Durov holding up his middle finger. The 41-year-old was born in Russia, but now holds French and Emirati passports. Jonathan Savage, Fox News.
2: The FCC banning imports of new foreign-made humanoid robots and power inverters mostly made in China. I'm Lisa Lacera. This is Fox News.
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2: 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In the John Day Valley, including Prairie City, this evening we'll have sunny skies, moving to clear skies, and temperatures lowering to around 73. Overnight, there'll be clear skies with a low for the night and getting down around 55. Tomorrow morning, we'll have mostly sunny skies with a few clouds moving in and temperatures rising up to around 77. Through Sitka and south into Harney County. This evening we'll have sunny skies, moving to clear skies, and temperatures lowering to around 69. Overnight, there'll be clear skies with a low for the night getting down around 51. Tomorrow morning, we'll have mostly sunny skies with a few clouds moving in with temperatures rising up to around 76. For your current weather, log on to elkhornmediagroup.com.
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2: Hitting back, I'm Lisa Lacera, Fox News. The U.S. military says it's launched a new round of strikes against Iran after yesterday's failed attempt to attack U.S. troops in Jordan. A military commander says the attacks on Iran are broad and ongoing. This as the military is depleting its missile stockpile.
3: Before February 28th, the Center for Strategic and International Studies estimates the U.S. had 2,330 Patriot interceptors. CSIS estimates the U.S. has about one-third of their Patriot stockpile since before the Iran conflict. U.S. defense contractors have increased Patriot missile production from roughly 300 annually to more than 650 last year.
2: Fox's Jennifer Griffin in Washington. The Senate Judiciary Committee has delayed a vote to advance Tom Blanche's nomination for Attorney General after Senators John Cornyn of Texas and Tom Tillis of North Carolina withheld their support. The senators want written assurances from the Department of Justice on the settlement of President Trump's lawsuit against the IRS that allowed President Trump and members of his family protection from tax audits. Dr. Anthony Fauci, who led the country's response to the COVID pandemic before the Senate Homeland Security Committee this morning for a contentious hearing where he invoked his Fifth Amendment right more than 100 times.
4: Fauci didn't answer when asked about his diary, what ignited the pandemic, or even the mundane. His defiance exasperated Republicans, already livid about Fauci's lockdown and mask policies. Democrats saluted Fauci.
2: Fox's Chad Pergram at the Capitol. Committee Chair Rand Paul claims the virus was man-made and came from a lab in China, which the National Institutes of Health funded. He wants to hold Fauci in contempt of Congress. Fauci's attorney was removed from the hearing after trying to intervene on behalf of his client multiple times. 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
2: A daughter is charged in the grisly killing of her father.
7: Detectives from the Porter County, Indiana Sheriff's Office coming upon a blood-filled scene as they conducted a welfare check at a Morgan Township home Sunday, where they found 69-year-old Gregory Dolnix dead, covered in stab wounds, with his heart cut out of his chest. Serena Dolnix, who lived there with her father, was taken into custody after being found in one of the bedrooms wearing a shirt covered in blood. She had multiple injuries to both hands, which she claimed she got from a weed whacker or a small saw while working in the garden. Police finding no garden on the property. She also told police she didn't observe her father injured or hurt at all. Lillian Wu, Fox News.
2: White House teleprompter operator accused of using inside knowledge to make bets about President Trump's speeches on the online prediction market Kalshi is out of a job. That's according to a White House official who confirmed that teleprompter operator Gabriel Perez no longer works in the federal government, would not say if he resigned or was fired. A company that watches how power is used regionally proposes tracking entities that use high levels of power in communities.
8: PJM is a company that, its website says, coordinates the movement of wholesale electricity across 11 states and the District of Columbia. It's proposing a registry for large load energy users. One example, data centers used by artificial intelligence companies. PJM's plan, released this week, would call for heavy power users to report where their centers are, how much power they need, and if they can supplement the area's current grid. Communities nationwide have expressed concerns over AI data centers and their potential to drain power and affect the environment. The Federal Energy Regulatory Commission would have to approve the proposal.
2: Fox's Gernal Scott. I'm Lisa Lacera. This is Fox News.
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3: 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In the John Day Valley, including Prairie City, this evening we'll have sunny skies, moving to clear skies, and temperatures lowering to around 73. Overnight, there'll be clear skies with a low for the night getting down around 55. Tomorrow morning, we'll have mostly sunny skies with a few clouds moving in and temperatures rising up to around 77. Through Sitka and south into Harney County. This evening we'll have sunny skies, moving to clear skies, and temperatures lowering to around 69. Overnight, there'll be clear skies with a low for the night getting down around 51. Tomorrow morning, we'll have mostly sunny skies with a few clouds moving in with temperatures rising up to around 76. For your current weather, log on to ElkhornMediaGroup.com.
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5: 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Filing forms are available at City of Mount Vernon City Hall. 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
2: Latest round of strikes underway. I'm Lisa Lacera, Fox News. U.S. Central Command says it's begun new attacks on Iran one day after Tehran tried and failed to launch strikes against U.S. troops in Jordan. Earlier, President Trump promised a U.S. response.
3: We can hit them very hard. I mean, I can actually say that because in that, there's very little they can do about it.
2: Elsewhere, drone strikes ignited fires on two natural gas ships in an Egyptian port. At least one person is dead after Russian ballistic missiles struck the Ukrainian capital of Kyiv as Poland scrambled fighter jets to secure its airspace. Ukraine's President Zelensky had warned earlier today a massive Russian attack was likely. Despite calls from President Trump to lower them, the Federal Reserve keeps interest rates in place.
4: President Trump says he's not disappointed in Federal Reserve Chair Kevin Warsh, who's picked to lead the Federal Reserve after months of criticizing the former chair, Jerome Powell.
3: Kevin's got a board. He's fantastic. He's a brilliant guy, smart. I know he'd love to see lower interest rates, but he's got a board, and it's a political board, and they want to keep rates up.
4: The Federal Reserve's Board of Governors left rates unchanged, but three officials dissented in favor of raising interest rates to combat inflation.
2: Fox's Jared Halpern at the White House. Inflation has topped 2% for more than 5 years. The Iran conflict is driving uncertainty with higher energy costs. Bullets recovered from Sunday's deadly shooting in Seattle are not linked to a teen shooter's untraceable ghost gun.
5: The teen who remains in custody is charged with assault with a firearm enhancement and unlawful possession of a handgun. Police have said a 19-year-old who died at the scene was a second suspect, and they are trying to identify at least one other person involved. At least four other people were injured in the shooting. Officials believe it was targeted and possibly gang-related.
2: Fox's Kristen Goodwin. 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
2: New laws that clamp down on the activity of ICE agents are now in effect in Maine.
8: Three new so-called ICE outlaws that were passed earlier this year in Maine have taken effect. They prevent Maine police departments, schools, and hospitals from directly helping ICE agents on immigration enforcement. The laws include ICE out of our homes, which bars landlords from sharing sensitive tenant information. They apply to 253 school districts, 123 law enforcement agencies, 2 state hospitals, and every public college and university in Maine. Homeland Security officials responded to the laws in a statement calling partnerships with law enforcement officials critical. The new measures take effect in the wake of a deadly ICE-involved shooting earlier this month in Maine. Tanya J. Powers, Fox News.
2: FIFA has concluded its investigation into the post-World Cup final scuffle.
9: The FIFA Disciplinary Committee has hit 2 Argentinian players with assault charges following a scuffle after the World Cup final 2 weeks ago. Argentina midfielder Leandro Paredes and defender Nahuel Molina are being charged after striking opponents from Spain in the moments after the final whistle blew. Coach Roberto Ayala is also facing a charge for his role in the scuffle. The 3 face lengthy suspensions if found guilty by the committee. Additionally, FIFA has opened other proceedings against Argentina's Soccer Federation. The cases include fans throwing objects and yelling discriminatory chants, and players waving a political banner about the Falkland Islands after beating England in the semifinals.
2: Fox's Tony Genualdo. FIFA does not have the authority to hit players with criminal charges. A White House teleprompter operator accused of using inside knowledge to make bets about President Trump's speeches is on the online prediction market Kalshi's out of a job. That's according to a White House official who confirmed that teleprompter operator Gabriel Perez no longer works in the federal government, but would not say whether he resigned or was fired. I'm Lisa Lacera. This is Fox News.
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passenger seat, knowing that he couldn't have the toy till his nuggets were gone. A green traffic light turned straight to red. I hit my brakes and mumbled under my breath. His fries went a-flying and his orange drink covered his lap. While in my Ford

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2: Japan's prime minister says rescue teams are in a race against time, with 23 people now confirmed dead from yesterday's earthquake.
3: Prime Minister Sake Takeuchi says people are still waiting to be rescued. Calling it a race against time, she promised all available resources are being committed. A shopping mall and a paper factory are among the locations being worked on. The quake hit the country's Kumamoto prefecture in the southwest yesterday with a locally reported magnitude of 7.1. 750,000 people have been sent to evacuation centres. More than 36,000 homes are without power, with temperatures reaching a humid 93 degrees. Jonathan Savage, Fox News.
2: Oscar-winning actor Jared Leto is denying allegations of sexual misconduct and assault after 4 women came forward in a BBC documentary. The 4 women said Leto was an adult and they were teenagers when the assaults occurred between 2002 and 2016. The BBC says it corroborated the women's accusations. Video released of former Dallas Cowboys quarterback Tony Romo's OWI arrest in Milwaukee last week.
4: Returning from a golf outing to his parents' home, Wisconsin native Tony Romo pulled over in Milwaukee on I-43 Thursday.
5: How many drinks have you had?
4: Body cam shows Romo later taking a field sobriety test at the Milwaukee County Sheriff's Office.
6: Did I pass this test?
5: You turn around.
6: No, I didn't. Huh?
4: The 46-year-old former star QB never mentioned his celebrity status before or after he was later booked, then released for a first offense OWI and refusal to take a breath test. Jeff Manasso, Fox News.
2: Romo was given a September court date, though Wisconsin law does not require him to show up in person. A first-of-its-kind study suggests invasive mold infections may be an underestimated and potentially deadly threat. I'm Lee Silicera. This is Fox News.
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2: Celebrating America's 250th birthday, they were two teenage boys with vivid imaginations and a love of science fiction when they changed our culture forever. In 1933, Jerry Siegel and Joe Shuster created a costume superhero with a secret identity, and 5 years later, Superman debuted in Action Comics number one. For almost 90 years, the last son of Krypton has fought for truth, justice, and the American way.
3: What is a hero? 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Now my definition is completely different. I think a hero is an ordinary individual who finds the strength to persevere and endure in spite of overwhelming obstacles.
2: Siegel and Shuster created a whole new genre of fiction that led to the pantheon of superheroes, including Batman, Wonder Woman, and Green Lantern.
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2: Dr. Anthony Fauci not saying a lot during questioning from a Senate committee today.
3: Well, I respectfully decline to answer.
2: Fauci refusing to answer questions from lawmakers about his advice during the COVID pandemic over whether he misled the public about the virus's origins.
4: Fauci's attorney David Shurtler was bounced from the hearing after he tried to explain to Pohl that Fauci had a right to not answer questions. Now, Republicans railed against Fauci about how he handled the pandemic. In fact, Ohio Republican Bernie Moreno says Fauci is why he ran for office. With Fauci going mum, Pohl plans to hold him in contempt of Congress. Now, the full Senate must vote on contempt, but it takes 60 yeas to clear a filibuster. That's followed by a second vote to refer Fauci to the DOJ for prosecution. The Senate has not held anyone in contempt of Congress since 1971.
2: That's Fox's Chad Pergram. A jury convicts a man of terrorism in the stabbing attack of a well-known novelist in Western New York.
5: A jury finding Hadi Mattar guilty on all counts, including engaging in an act of transnational terrorism in the 2022 stabbing of author Salman Rushdie. The 28-year-old is already serving a 25-year prison sentence, convicted in New York for attempted murder in the attack. He faces a potential life sentence with the federal conviction. Rushdie, an Indian-born British and American novelist, was severely injured and lost sight in his right eye after being stabbed 15 times in front of an audience. Prosecutors allege Mattar was motivated by an Iranian leader's call for Rushdie's death over controversy sparked by his 1988 book, The Satanic Verses. Defense attorneys argued the government had no proof of Mattar's state of mind. Kristen Goodwin, Fox News.
2: The Kumamoto Prefecture says deaths from Tuesday's earthquake in southwestern Japan have climbed to 23. Searchers continue to go through the rubble of the magnitude 7.1 quake. I'm Chris DeMeo. This is Fox News.
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1: I'm Bill Hemmer, and these are the most impactful moments in American history. Thanks to technological breakthroughs, improvements in transportation, and a booming labor force, America saw significant economic growth in the late 19th century. But with many new and changing sectors, the stock market was a beast that was incredibly difficult to follow. But all that changed in 1896, when a journalist by the name of Charles Dow published the very first Dow Jones Industrial Average. The index followed 12 industries, including cotton, tobacco, gas, and sugar. Now, it wasn't just bankers who had access to this previously exclusive information. With the birth of the Dow Jones Industrial Average, ordinary people and investors had a way to follow the highs and lows of the U.S. stock market, as well as the temperature of the country's economy. For more, go to foxnewspodcast.com. I'm Bill Hemmer, Fox News.
2: 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The KJDY News 102 Summer Fun Sweepstakes. 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With high temperatures, low humidities, and high winds, be extremely cautious with fire. The Grant County Chamber of Commerce urges you to stay on top of local fire restrictions. 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
3: Charlie XCX, Tate McRae, Lourdes, Olivia Dean, John Summit, Jenny, the Smashing Pumpkins, and the XX headline Lollapalooza at Chicago's Grant Park. So baby, this year's event will also include the Chainsmokers, Lil Uzi Vert, Turnstile, Blood Orange, Freddie Gibbs, and one of the stars from Netflix's Stranger Things franchise, Finn Wolfhard. Last summer, Lollapalooza helped drive record hotel bookings in Chicago. 3.56 million rooms June through August, generating $949 million for the city. And for the first time, Lollapalooza will stream live across both Disney Plus and Hulu. Michelle Pollino, Fox News.
2: The White House announcing new plans for a $22.5 billion renovation of Dulles Airport. President Trump telling reporters in the Oval Office it includes the construction of a new parking garage closer to the airport.
4: Announcing plans to add more than 5 million square feet of new or renovated space will replace the current C and D concourses, which are basic disasters, all the while preserving the iconic original terminal. That is one of the great architects of the world did the original terminal.
2: The remodel will also get rid of mobile lounges nicknamed People Movers and build a new underground aero train and moving sidewalks to bring travelers closer to their terminals. And the late Senator Lindsey Graham returned for the last time on Wednesday to South Carolina. Friends and family remembering him as someone who never stopped working for the state that he loved. Mourners in Columbia on Wednesday recalled him as the son of pool hall owners who was born with a plastic fork in his mouth, as former Congressman Trey Gowdy put it. Graham died suddenly back on July 11th at his home in Washington, likely of an aortic tear. I'm Ted Lindner. This is Fox News.
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2: One of the most prominent public health officials of the COVID era faced renewed congressional scrutiny Wednesday during a Senate Homeland Security Committee hearing. Fox's Jeff Manasso has the details.
3: Dr. Anthony Fauci declined to answer questions as he was grilled by Republicans for his handling of the COVID-19 pandemic.
4: I respectfully declined to answer based upon my rights under the Fifth Amendment to the Constitution.
3: The hearing led by Senator Rand Paul, who subpoenaed Fauci, accusing him of lying about the origins of COVID, saying it came from a Chinese lab that he says Fauci funded.
4: Ask forgiveness and pledge to help our government devise safeguards so a man-made epidemic never happens again.
3: Democrats defending Fauci say there's no evidence supporting allegations that Fauci intentionally misled Congress or funded prohibited research that caused the pandemic. Jeff Manasso, Fox News.
2: Former President Biden pardoned Fauci before leaving office. A jury convicts a man of terrorism in the stabbing attack of a well-known novelist in Western New York.
5: A jury finding Hadi Mattar guilty on all counts, including engaging in an act of transnational terrorism in the 2022 stabbing of author Salman Rushdie. The 28-year-old is already serving a 25-year prison sentence, convicted in New York for attempted murder in the attack. He faces a potential life sentence with the federal conviction. Rushdie, an Indian-born British and American novelist, was severely injured and lost sight in his right eye after being stabbed 15 times in front of an audience. Prosecutors allege Mattar was motivated by an Iranian leader's call for Rushdie's death over controversy sparked by his 1988 book, The Satanic Verses. Defense attorneys argued the government had no proof of Mattar's state of mind. Kristen Goodwin, Fox News.
2: The number of dead from Tuesday's earthquake in southwestern Japan has climbed to 23. Searchers continue to comb through the rubble of the magnitude 7.1 quake. I'm Chris DeMeo. This is Fox News.
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2: I'm Bill Hemmer, and these are the most impactful moments in American history. It was the summer of 1969, and on a dairy farm in upstate New York, a sea of people gathered together for 3 days of peace and music. The Woodstock Music Art Fair was a miraculous success born out of chaos. The tiny town of Bethel had gotten ready for 50,000 attendees, but instead, they were greeted by 400,000 individuals from all over America. Independent artists like Carlos Santana became household names. Others like Janis Joplin, The Who, Jimi Hendrix, and The Grateful Dead cemented themselves as rock icons. The festival was a snapshot of the free-spirited optimism that captivated America's youth and proved that music can be a powerful vessel for change. For more, go to foxnewspodcast.com. I'm Bill Hemmer, Fox News.
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1: Hitting them hard. I'm Ted Lindner, Fox News. That's what the president says he would happen with Iran as the U.S. launched new strikes on Iranian targets. A day after the U.S. military foiled Iranian missile attacks on American forces, president making the threats, and Fox's Jackie Heinrich has more.
2: A forceful response after Iran launched a surprise attack on U.S. forces in Jordan and Saudi energy infrastructure, breaking a days-long pause in the fighting that had come, Trump said, at Iran's request. Trump's first words on it laden with expletives and the message that Iran is going to get a beating. CENTCOM says the assault was thwarted by U.S. and Saudi fighter jets.
3: It's our turn. And we'll see if we get there with an agreement at some point, but we're going to hit them very hard.
2: But so far, U.S. officials are not saying if another drone attack in Egypt on a U.S.-owned LNG tanker is Iran-related or indicates the war is expanding.
1: Meantime, former Chief White House Medical Advisor Dr. Anthony Fauci appearing before the Senate Homeland Security and Governmental Affairs Committee Wednesday about the origins of COVID and how he conducted himself during the pandemic. Fox's Kevin Cork discussing the hearing and President Trump's opinion on how he did in his job.
4: President Trump says COVID-19 was a disaster for the country and Dr. Anthony Fauci did not help.
3: Fauci wanted to have nobody wearing masks, if you remember, and then everybody had to wear five masks, as many masks as you could get. I mean, made a lot of mistakes.
4: Meantime, the day offered yet another clash between Fauci and Kentucky Senator Dr. Rand Paul, who now chairs the Senate Homeland Security Committee. But this time, the usually talkative former director of the NIH said very little, invoking the Fifth Amendment 111 times. With the hearing's most intense moment coming when Fauci's attorney tried to step in.
1: Committee Chair Rand Paul plans to hold a vote next week to hold Dr. Fauci in contempt. 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
8: Charlie XCX, Tate McRae, Lourdes, Olivia Dean, John Summit, Jenny, the Smashing Pumpkins, and the XX headline Lollapalooza at Chicago's Grant Park. So baby, this year's event will also include the Chainsmokers, Lil Uzi Vert, Turnstile, Blood Orange, Freddie Gibbs, and one of the stars from Netflix Stranger Things franchise, Finn Wolfhard. Last summer, Lollapalooza helped drive record hotel bookings in Chicago. 3.56 million rooms June through August, generating $949 million for the city. And for the first time, Lollapalooza will stream live across both Disney Plus and Hulu. Michelle Polino, Fox News.
1: The Federal Reserve voted to leave interest rates steady at around 3.6% for the fifth time in a row. Federal Reserve Chair Kevin Warsh explains while inflation's still high, the economy is still strong.
9: The economy is showing impressive resilience. Even with recent shocks, the trends are positive and reveal solid growth.
1: The late Senator Lindsey Graham returned for the last time to South Carolina Wednesday. Friends and family remembered him as the son of pool hall owners, who was someone who never stopped working for the state he loved. They said he was born with a plastic fork in his mouth. That was what former Congressman Trey Gowdy said in his tribute to Graham. Graham died suddenly July 11th at his home in D.C., likely of an aortic tear. And the Trump Justice Department's attempts to procure New Jersey's unredacted voter rolls suffering a setback in court. a Biden-appointed federal judge dismissing the Justice Department's attempts to obtain voter information that the state is fighting to withhold from the federal government. The Trump administration now 0-for-18 in its attempt to retrieve voter data from certain states. I'm Ted Lindner. This is Fox News.
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2: The U.S. keeps the pressure on. I'm Chris DeMeo, Fox News. The U.S. launching large-scale attacks on Iran yesterday.
3: Among the targets were multiple military command and control centers all across Iran. Dozens of them hit. The U.S. attacks were in response to an Iranian attack against Jordan. Iran fired ballistic missiles against U.S. military positions in Jordan. CENTCOM confirming that all those missiles fired by Iran were disabled or were intercepted. President Trump had warned that the U.S. would be responding to Iran's attack. In addition, the U.S. also attacked Iranian-backed militias inside of Iraq. This time, it was a joint attack alongside with Saudi Arabian jet fighters.
2: That's Fox's Steve Harrigan in Tel Aviv. Well, tributes to the late Senator Lindsey Graham continuing yesterday in his home state ahead of his burial in his hometown.
4: South Carolina Governor Henry McMaster said they meet in sadness over the loss of one of South Carolina's greatest sons.
5: But also to celebrate this poor boy from a little town in South Carolina, as he called himself.
4: At the First Baptist Church in Columbia, Senator Tim Scott said the best advice he got from Senator Lindsey Graham wasn't spoken to him, but demonstrated.
6: Get really comfortable being yourself.
4: Former South Carolina Congressman Trey Gowdy shared stories highlighting Graham's sense of humor and praised those who worked with Graham, some for 30 years.
7: I cannot call them staff. They were family to him.
4: He called him the least pretentious person he's ever known in politics. Jessica Rosenthal, Fox News.
2: The Federal Reserve leaves interest rates unchanged.
8: The economy is showing impressive resilience. Even with recent shocks, the trends are positive and reveal solid growth.
2: That's Federal Reserve Chairman Kevin Warsh. 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
0: 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Just click listen, then swipe right and hear the latest news updates on your time. 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
2: Arguably the most prominent public health official of the COVID-19 era faced renewed congressional scrutiny yesterday during a Senate Homeland Security Committee hearing. Fox's Jeff Manasso has more.
12: Dr. Anthony Fauci declined to answer questions as he was grilled by Republicans for his handling of the COVID-19 pandemic.
13: I respectfully declined to answer based upon my rights under the Fifth Amendment to the Constitution.
12: The hearing led by Senator Rand Paul, who subpoenaed Fauci, accusing him of lying about the origins of COVID, saying it came from a Chinese lab that he says Fauci funded.
13: Ask forgiveness and pledge to help our government devise safeguards so a man-made epidemic never happens again.
12: Democrats defending Fauci say there's no evidence supporting allegations that Fauci intentionally misled Congress or funded prohibited research that caused the pandemic. Jeff Manasso, Fox News.
2: President Biden pardoned Fauci before leaving office. Police in Vernal, Utah say that a child was left unattended for more than 2 hours in a sweltering car is dead.
14: In a probable cause statement, police said Tommy Platero was arrested for a child abuse homicide. The PC statement says Platero said he planned to take the child to daycare, but forgot and went inside a building for more than 2 hours before he ran back out to the car and found her not breathing. They say he drove her to the local hospital. It says when police arrived there, they said the child had a recorded internal temperature of 109 degrees. The temperature outside in Vernal was around 92 degrees on Tuesday afternoon, and investigators determined that the temperature inside the vehicle was between 131 and 151 degrees. In Vernal, Julia Sandor, Fox 13 News.
2: The Kumamoto Prefecture says that deaths from Tuesday's earthquake in southwestern Japan have climbed to at least 23. Searchers continue to comb through the rubble of the magnitude 7.1 quake. I'm Chris DeMayo. This is Fox News.
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1: More strikes. I'm Ted Lindner, Fox News. The U.S. launching new strikes on Iranian targets a day after the U.S. military foiled Iranian missile attacks on American forces. President Trump is threatening to strike Iran hard.
2: A forceful response after Iran launched a surprise attack on U.S. forces in Jordan and Saudi energy infrastructure, breaking a days-long pause in the fighting that had come, Trump said, at Iran's request. Trump's first words on it laden with expletives and the message that Iran is going to get a beating. CENTCOM says the assault was thwarted by U.S. and Saudi fighter jets.
3: It's our turn, and we'll see if we get there with an agreement at some point, but we're going to hit them very hard.
2: But so far, U.S. officials are not saying if another drone attack in Egypt on a U.S.-owned LNG tanker is Iran-related or indicates the war is expanding.
1: That's Fox's Jackie Heinrich. Former Chief White House Medical Advisor Dr. Anthony Fauci appearing before the Senate Homeland Security and Governmental Affairs Committee on Wednesday for a hearing about the origins of COVID. Now he conducted himself during the pandemic. He took the Fifth more than 100 times. Fox's Kevin Cork discussing the hearing and President Trump's opinion on how Fauci did in his job.
4: President Trump says COVID-19 was a disaster for the country, and Dr. Anthony Fauci did not help.
3: Fauci wanted to have nobody wearing masks, if you remember, and then everybody had to wear five masks, as many masks as you could get. I mean, made a lot of mistakes.
4: Meantime, the day offered yet another clash between Fauci and Kentucky Senator Dr. Rand Paul, who now chairs the Senate Homeland Security Committee. But this time, the usually talkative former director of the NIH said very little, invoking the Fifth Amendment 111 times. With the hearing's most intense moment coming when Fauci's attorney tried to step in.
1: Committee Chair Rand Paul plans to hold a vote next week to hold Dr. Fauci in contempt. 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
1: The Federal Reserve voting to leave interest rates steady at around 3.6% for the fifth time in a row. Federal Reserve Chairman Kevin Warsh explaining while inflation is still high, the economy is still strong.
17: The economy is showing impressive resilience. Even with recent shocks, the trends are positive and reveal solid growth.
1: The stock futures this morning have turned positive. Well, Lollapalooza returns this year. It's got a new streaming home. Fox's Michelle Polino with more on that.
18: Charlie XCX, Tate McRae, Lorde, Olivia Dean, John Summit, Jenny, the Smashing Pumpkins, and the XX headline Lollapalooza at Chicago's Grant Park. So baby, pull me close. This year's event will also include the Chainsmokers, Lil Uzi Vert, Turnstile, Blood Orange, Freddie Gibbs, and one of the stars from Netflix Stranger Things franchise, Finn Wolfhard. Last summer, Lollapalooza helped drive record hotel bookings in Chicago. 3.56 million rooms June through August, generating $949 million for the city. And for the first time, Lollapalooza will stream live across both Disney Plus and Hulu. Michelle Polino, Fox News.
1: The late Senator Lindsey Graham returned for the last time on Wednesday to South Carolina. Friends and family remembering him as someone who never stopped working for the state that he loved. Mourners in Columbia recalling him as the son of pool hall owners who were born with a plastic fork in his mouth, as former Congressman Trey Gowdy put it. Graham died suddenly on July 11th at his home in D.C., likely of an aortic tear. And in Japan, the death toll from that major earthquake that hit on Tuesday has risen to 23 as the search for trapped survivors inside a badly damaged shopping mall and collapsed houses in the country's southwest continue. I'm Ted Lindner. This is Fox News.
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out of the blue, drifting off to the evening news. She said, honey, what would you do if you'd have never met me? I just laughed, said, I don't know. I could take a couple guesses, though.

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1: Get your boots off. 6 o'clock in the morning. Need your boots on. Half the day is gone. Come on, John Party. KJDY, it is 6:04. It is 55 degrees outside the studio, and we're going to look at our news. I'm Logan Bajet. Here's the latest from ElkhornMediaGroup.com. ODOT closed U.S. Highway 26 overnight from milepost 40 to 53 between Prineville and Mitchell to allow fire crews to safely work from the highway. Crews have restarted pilot car operations at 6 a.m. this morning. Use caution in the fire area. There will be a shingle fire community meeting in Dayville tomorrow, July 31st, for the latest operational update. Folks can hear directly from Great Basin Incident Management Team 5, the Oregon State Fire Marshal, and local agency representatives. That'll be tomorrow.

0: at 2 p.m. at the Dayville Community Hall. The shingle fire was updated yesterday to 64,493 acres and is 6% contained. The Grant County Sheriff's Office responded to a domestic call on Kilbourne Street in Prairie City Wednesday night. At approximately 8:43 p.m., Corey McKinley of South Carolina was arrested on a Grant County Sheriff's Office stalking warrant, as well as strangulation and domestic violence harassment. Nothing further was released regarding the arrest. The Malheur National Forest has adjusted and increased the emergency forest area closure around the second flat fire in Harney County. The Forest Service states the closure will maintain the safety of members of the public and fire resources. Find the map and the Malheur National Forest press release at elkhornmediagroup.com. And the Bologna Fire near Monument and Kimberly has reached 71% containment. It remains at 2,425 acres, and currently 357 personnel are on the fire. And that's been a quick look at our headlines. I'm Logan Bidgett. Follow breaking news on the Elkhorn Media Group Facebook page.
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0: Taking a walk with Lori Morgan at 6:12 in the morning. What's wrong with that? 54 degrees outside, and it is, it's good times rolling is what it is. We got all kinds of great country music stacked up. One from Dierks Bentley is right after this.
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0: It's Aaron Watson, July in Cheyenne. Special request by Jake Taylor. Great song, Jake. Great request. It is 620. It's 55 degrees out there. We'll have a look at our fire and outdoor report. Today's fire and outdoor report is brought to you by Jeanette Radinovich, State Farm Insurance.
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0: The current smoke outlook for eastern Oregon remains in the moderate to unhealthy range, according to the current forecast from the U.S. Interagency Wildland Fire Air Quality Response Program. Predicted conditions today for John Day are moderate. The clearest times will be in the late afternoon and unhealthiest times will be in the evening. Looking ahead, smoke appears to be decreasing. But then again, air quality conditions can quickly change as wind shift and fire activity fluctuates. Find more information at fire.airnow.gov. Today's fire and outdoor report is brought to you by Jeanette Radinovich, State Farm Insurance.
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1: Celebrating America's 250th birthday, the American Revolutionary War began on April 19, 1775 with the battles of Concord and Lexington as the 13 colonies sought to separate themselves from Britain. On July 4, 1776, the Declaration of Independence was signed, but the war didn't end until both countries signed the Treaty of Paris in 1783. Fighting stopped at Yorktown in 1781, but we didn't have instant communication in the 18th century. Messages traveled by ships crossing the Atlantic Ocean, and it would take months to receive a reply before peace could be achieved.
3: America, it's not just a name, it's a spirit. Happy birthday, America.
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0: Noah Langley, Morgan Wallen, Can't Love You Anymore, KJDY, 640, and it is 55 outside. Now, you ready to win something? 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
0: fish. That's right. Here we are, that part of the show where you could win a delicious 6-inch breakfast sub from Subway. Just for, for today, you need to have some country music on hand and tell it to me so I can play it for everyone. It's Tribute Thursday, so it's up to you what we hear next here on Real Country Morning. So you got to call here to the station, 575-1400. I'm looking for caller number 5. Number 5 not only gets their name on the gift certificate for the breakfast sub, but also you get a request. It has to be a country music song, and we have to have it in the library, obviously. But, I mean, outside of that, you're pretty much good. Just fire away. What do you want to hear? If we don't have it, maybe have one in your pocket on backup and just go until we do have one because, hey, I'm ready to play a song for you. So there it is, 575-1400. I need caller number 5. Just remember, got to hold off from calling if you won within the last 30 days. So who's it going to be this time around, and what do you want to hear? Call and tell me a country music song, 575-1400. Let's do it.
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5: Celebrating America's 250th birthday, it's a moment considered to be the birth of the television age in politics. 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John F. Kennedy and Richard M. Nixon meet at the network studio in Chicago. 70 million viewers tuned in to see the candidates answer questions from moderator Howard K. Smith.
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8: 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I think we can do better. I don't want the talents of any American to go to waste.
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0: All right. No more phone calls, please. We have us a winner. Big congratulations going out to Bill Fields. That's right. Bill worked it out just right. Was lucky and correct caller number 5. And threw a couple of deep dives at me. I looked in our station, couldn't find any of the songs. So Bill says, you know what? Just play whatever. So I feel like a little Randy Travis is good for everyone's palate. Right, Bill? Here we go. Turn it up for Randy Travis and Bill Fields. KJDY, thanks for calling in. It's two.

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1: 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ODOT closed U.S. Highway 26 overnight from milepost 40 to 53 between Prineville and Mitchell to allow fire crews to safely work from the highway. Crews have restarted pilot car operations at 6 a.m. this morning. Use caution in the fire area. There will be a shingle fire community meeting in Dayville tomorrow, July 31st, for the latest operational update. Folks can hear directly from Great Basin Incident Management Team 5, the Oregon State Fire Marshal, and local agency representatives. That'll be tomorrow at 2 p.m. at the Dayville Community Hall. The shingle fire was updated yesterday to 64,493 acres and is 6% contained. The Grant County Sheriff's Office responded to a domestic call on Kilborn Street in Prairie City Wednesday night. At approximately 8:43 p.m., Corey McKinley of South Carolina was arrested on a Grant County Sheriff's Office stalking warrant, as well as strangulation and domestic violence harassment. Nothing further was released regarding the arrest. The Malheur National Forest has adjusted and increased the emergency forest area closure around the second flat fire in Harney County. The Forest Service states the closure will maintain the safety of members of the public and fire resources. Find the map and the Malheur National Forest press release at ElkhornMediaGroup.com. And the Bologna fire has been updated this morning to 89% containment. It remains at 2,425 acres. The fire is burning near Kimberly and Monument. Currently, 313 personnel are staffing the fire. I'm Logan Bajet. Follow breaking news on the Elkhorn Media Group Facebook page.
2: 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Mom, you were always looking out for us, right up until the end. 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

0: Johnny. 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KJDY at 7:09. It's about 58 degrees outside the studio. And keep it with us. We're cranking them out. Martina McBride is up next here for Real Country.
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0: There's a Turnpike Troubadours right here on Real Country Mornings. Sneaking up on 720 and sneaking up on 60 degrees. We'll have a look at our fire and outdoor report. 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
0: The current smoke outlook for eastern Oregon remains in the moderate to unhealthy range, according to the current forecast from the U.S. Interagency Wildland Fire Air Quality Response Program. Predicted conditions today for John Day are moderate. The clearest times will be in the late afternoon and unhealthiest times will be in the evening. Looking ahead, smoke appears to be decreasing. But then again, air quality conditions can quickly change as wind shift and fire activity fluctuates. Find more information at fire.airnow.gov. Today's fire and outdoor report is brought to you by Jeanette Radinovich, State Farm Insurance.
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0: 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Charlie Daniels Band right here on Real Country Mornings at 7:30. Made it up to 61 outside. Keep it right here. 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Sunny skies and patchy smoke in the John Day Basin, looking at high temperatures in the mid-80s to lower 90s. On into tonight, expect partly cloudy skies with patchy smoke, lows in the mid to upper 50s. And then for tomorrow, more sunshine and high temperatures into the 90s. For the Ogeco John Day Highlands, including Prairie City and Seneca, sunny, becoming partly cloudy today with patchy smoke, high temperatures into the 80s. Tonight, expect mostly clear skies with lows in the upper 40s to mid 50s. And then on into tomorrow, more sunshine and high temperatures in the upper 80s to mid 90s. Follow current conditions at elkhornmediagroup.com.
1: Rebounding from the biggest sell-off of the year. I'm Dave Anthony, Fox News. The Dow up 360 points the morning after plunging more than 1,100, the NASDAQ gaining over 600. And there are two updates to the economy. There was less growth in the second quarter, just 1.5%, down from 2.1 in the first 3 months of the year. Fox's Ginny Cassola has the other update.
2: Inflation cooled in June. The PCE price index found prices declined 0.1% last month. For the year ending in June, inflation came in at 3.7%, which was an improvement to 3.3%. The PCE report for June was compiled before the recent rise in crude oil prices that followed renewed tensions in the Middle East.
1: And speaking of that, Iran has again launched an attack targeting American troops in Jordan, but like the first one, the missiles were shot down, and the U.S. military retaliated for that initial attack last night.
3: U.S. forces unleashed heavy airstrikes against the regime. Dozens of targets were hit, including IRGC, military command centers, drone and missile facilities inside of Iran, along with remaining maritime capabilities. Earlier in the day, President Trump told Fox News, we're going to beat the effing S out of them.
1: Fox's Trey Yingston, Tel Aviv. The day after another funeral for late Senator Lindsey Graham in South Carolina, where he was laid to rest, his sister Darlene Graham, who was appointed to the Senate to serve out her brother's term, has put out her first campaign video running for that Senate seat.
4: Thank you all for your prayers. They provided strength through an incredibly difficult time. I'm honored to serve South Carolina and grateful for President Trump's endorsement, and I'll work hard every day to earn it.
1: The special Republican Senate primary in South Carolina to replace Lindsey Graham as the GOP nominee in November will be August 11th. In the Senate today, a committee will not vote as planned on Acting Attorney General Todd Blanche. It was postponed as two Republicans consider voting against approving Blanche for full Senate consideration, putting the nomination in jeopardy. America's listening to Fox News.
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1: I'm back to Wall Street as the Dow goes up 350 points. The NASDAQ's gaining 623, getting back all of yesterday's losses and then some. The S&P 500 adding 95 points. Two big-name tech stocks are big movers. Microsoft is surging up 15% on pace for its best day in 6 years after an earnings report showed better-than-expected results in AI investments. But Meta is falling 9% after the Facebook and Instagram parent company reported worse-than-expected earnings. And speaking of social media, lawsuits are coming over posts related to the death of a teenager in Mississippi. found dead in coastal waters after a 4th of July party.
9: The investigation into the death of 18-year-old Nolan Wells is yet to be completed, and the teen's family has already expressed concerns over law enforcement saying foul play was unlikely. But now an attorney representing a friend of Wells is preparing lawsuits against online creators over allegedly false claims. Bart Edmiston Jr. says not only are accusations being levied against him via social media, but also his address is being published, along with photos of his family's home and information on his family members. The Edmistons are not the first family connected to the case to claim they've been threatened. Eben Brown, Fox News.
1: For those of you who bought a Powerball ticket, you did not wake up to a fortune, but you have another shot at it since nobody won.
10: The estimated jackpot for Saturday night's Powerball drawing is $707 million, the second biggest lottery prize of the year so far. There was an $800 million winning Mega Millions ticket Tuesday sold in Florida. No one's hit all the Powerball numbers since May 2nd. Those jackpots are if the winner collects in 30 annual installments before taxes. It's usually a little more than half, taking it as a lump sum. Depends on interest rates. Powerball tickets started being sold in the United Kingdom last week. Chris Foster, Fox News.
1: Price of oil is down almost 1% at the gas pump. A fraction of it increased. AAA's national average for regular $4.09 a gallon. I'm Dave Anthony.
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14: 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We're Real Country Mornings. 94.5 KJDY.

0: coming back.
1: Never coming back. There's Flatland Cavalry right here on KJDY. It is 7:40 and about 62 degrees outside. Now, you feeling lucky? This could be your day. It's time to play some fact or crap.
2: Just the facts, man.
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2: No way.
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6: 50 feet of crap.
7: Yeah, that's right.
1: All right, you got it. Fact or Crap is brought to you by a whole bunch of sponsors here on KJDY. This is your chance to win a gift certificate from one of them just for getting things right. Best part, you don't even have to know what you're talking about. You can get it on a wild guess. You've got a 50-50 shot right out of the gates. So, call me up. 575-1400 is the phone number. I'm looking for caller number three. Number three joins me on the air. I read you a statement, and then you get 10 seconds to answer whether you think that statement is fact or crap, true or false. If you get it right, you get your name on whatever gift certificate it is that pops up today. If you don't get it right, still all good. Just means you can call back whenever we do this. Try your luck again. In fact, go until you win. Whenever you do become a winner, then you got to hold off from calling for the next 30 days. So that's our rule. Wait till your month is up before you can win once again. So you feeling good about it? You should call me. 575-1400. Let's play as a little fact or crap. Come on. 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
1: All right, time for some fact or crap. We have Sally on the air here. Good morning, Sally. How's it going?
13: Going great, thank you.
1: All right, well, we've got an Oodles of Doodles gift certificate here. I'm ready to put your name on it. I read the statement, and then you get 10 seconds to say fact or crap. You ready for that, Sally?
13: Yes, I am.
1: Okay, here we go. Australia is whiter than the moon. What do you think? Is that fact or crap?
13: Fact.
1: Yes. Yes, you're right. That is a fact. Was that a guess or did you know that one?
13: That was a guess.
1: Well, that was a good guess. And now we know Australia is whiter than the moon. Interesting. Well, great. Thank you for calling in, Sally. I'll have your gift certificate for Oodles of Doodles ready to go for you at the station. And, hey, you have a wonderful rest of your day.
13: You too, Logan. You have a good day. Thank you.
1: Yep, I'll do it. Thank you.
13: Bye now.
1: Bye-bye. Yeah, and everyone else listening, you know how to play it. Make sure you're tuned in around this time tomorrow and every weekday. It's Fact or Crap, and it's brought to you by a whole bunch of sponsors right here on KJDY. Like I said, today's is Oodles of Doodles. Congratulations, Sally. And we've got a little Shania Twain right here.

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1: 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ODOT closed U.S. Highway 26 overnight from milepost 40 to 53 between Prineville and Mitchell to allow fire crews to safely work from the highway. Crews have restarted pilot car operations at 6 a.m. this morning. Use caution in the fire area. There will be a shingle fire community meeting in Dayville tomorrow, July 31st, for the latest operational update. Folks can hear directly from Great Basin Incident Management Team 5, the Oregon State Fire Marshal, and local agency representatives. That'll be tomorrow at 2 p.m. at the Dayville Community Hall. The shingle fire was updated yesterday to 64,493 acres and is 6% contained. The Grant County Sheriff's Office responded to a domestic call on Kilbourne Street in Prairie City Wednesday night. At approximately 8:43 p.m., Corey McKinley of South Carolina was arrested on a Grant County Sheriff's Office stalking warrant, as well as strangulation and domestic violence harassment. Nothing further was released regarding the arrest. The Malheur National Forest has adjusted and increased the emergency forest area closure around the second flat fire in Harney County. The Forest Service states the closure will maintain the safety of members of the public and fire resources. Find the map and the Malheur National Forest press release at ElkhornMediaGroup.com. And the Bologna fire has been updated this morning to 89% containment. It remains at 2,425 acres. The fire is burning near Kimberly and Monument. Currently, 313 personnel are staffing the fire. I'm Logan Bajet. Follow breaking news on the Elkhorn Media Group Facebook page.
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0: 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We're Real Country Mornings. 94.5 KJDY.

0: It's Ella Langley with her latest Love and Life Again, KJDY. At 9 past 8, 67 degrees outside, Rodney Atkins is on the way.
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1: 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Sunny skies and patchy smoke in the John Day Basin, looking at high temperatures in the mid-80s to lower 90s. On into tonight, expect partly cloudy skies with patchy smoke, lows in the mid to upper 50s. And then for tomorrow, more sunshine and high temperatures into the 90s. For the Ogeeko John Day Highlands, including Prairie City and Seneca, sunny, becoming partly cloudy today with patchy smoke, high temperatures into the 80s. Tonight, expect mostly clear skies with lows in the upper 40s to mid-50s. And then on into tomorrow, more sunshine and high temperatures in the upper 80s to mid-90s. Follow current conditions at ElkhornMediaGroup.com.
2: The American consumer remains resilient. I'm Dave Anthony, Fox News. That is in a new statement from the White House reacting to this morning's update to the economy, touting consumption and investment growth as smashing expectations last quarter. However, as Fox's Jenny Casola reports, overall GDP growth shrank.
3: The U.S. economy expanded at a more modest 1.5% annual pace in the spring quarter. The gross domestic product for April through June reflected significantly higher fuel costs.
2: Now, growth in the first quarter was more at 2.1%. The fuel costs went down last month, driving overall prices down. A June inflation report shows a 0.1% decline month over month, and the annual rate of inflation slowed to 3.7%. And on Wall Street, big stock market gains. The Dow's up almost 200 points, the NASDAQ over 500. But oil and gas have gotten pricier again this month with a flare-up in U.S.-Iran fighting. There was another night of American bombing, and Fox's Peter Ducey reports from the White House.
4: President Trump has now been presented a new option for 10 to 14 more days of strikes against Iran, according to the Wall Street Journal, that would aim to destroy Iran's missile capabilities again and break a cycle of just retaliatory strikes.
2: Iran launched missiles again into Jordan, targeting American forces there, but like last time, they were shot down. A Senate vote has been postponed to advance Acting Attorney General Todd Blanche's nomination to the full Senate. Two Republicans who fell out of favor with President Trump, John Cornyn and Tom Tillis, might vote no, putting the nomination in jeopardy.
5: Cornyn and Tillis both have a problem with the DOJ-approved settlement that grants President Trump and members of his family immunity from past IRS tax audits. They want more in writing. They also want more assurances that the $1.8 billion weaponization fund is really dead, as Blanche said so under oath. The taxpayer money that was proposed to go to citizens who say they are victims of government weaponization.
2: That's David Spunt. 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
2: Elon Musk wants to have a big say in the 2026 elections, like in 2024, when the tech CEO of SpaceX and Tesla fame had a political action committee that spent just over $250 million supporting President Trump and Republicans. Musk, who also controversially led Doge last year in an effort to cut government spending, is restarting his America PAC, with Fox Digital reporting the plan is to go door-to-door and spend online and in direct mail, trying to turn out conservative voters in November. And one candidate Musk could support is Senator Darlene Graham.
10: Thank you all for your prayers. They provided strength through an incredibly difficult time.
2: That's in her first campaign video the day after her brother, late Senator Lindsey Graham, was laid to rest in South Carolina. She was appointed to finish his term and is running for a new one.
10: I'm a conservative Republican, and I believe this. Every life is precious. Men don't belong in women's sports, and only American citizens should vote in our elections.
2: The special Republican Senate primary in South Carolina is August 11th to replace Lindsey Graham as the GOP nominee in November. The search continues for any more victims in the rubble of the earthquake that rocked southern Japan 2 days ago. At least 25 people were killed.
11: Survivors have spoken of pulling out family members from the wreckage of their homes. Thousands remain in emergency evacuation centers. Others sleep in their cars. Many homes still standing are without power or water. With temperatures exceeding 90 degrees and air conditioning not working, heat stroke is a developing concern. Jonathan Savage, Fox News.
2: Hot temperatures also remain a problem in Europe, where wildfires keep raging in Spain and France. Hundreds of thousands of people had to evacuate, and today, a famous actor's family joined them. George Clooney says they were forced to leave their home in southeastern France as flames spread near. I'm Dave Anthony, and this is Fox News.
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1: That's right. Got it here on Real Country KJDY at 8:35. It is 69 degrees outside. Wanted to jump on here real quick and let you know that the Prospector Booster Club holds meetings. Their next one is going to be August 17th. And they're always held at the Grant Union High School Commons at 5:30 p.m. So it looks like this next one is the last one until school starts up. Then the one after that will be September 14th. And that's also the annual membership meeting there in September. So again, Prospector Booster Club meets August 17th at 5:30 p.m. at the Grant Union High School Commons. Here's Steve Earle. Keep it tuned to KJDY.

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1: 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ODOT closed U.S. Highway 26 overnight from milepost 40 to 53 between Prineville and Mitchell to allow fire crews to safely work from the highway. Crews have restarted pilot car operations at 6 a.m. this morning. Use caution in the fire area. There will be a shingle fire community meeting in Dayville tomorrow, July 31st, for the latest operational update. Folks can hear directly from Great Basin Incident Management Team 5, the Oregon State Fire Marshal, and local agency representatives. That'll be tomorrow at 2 p.m. at the Dayville Community Hall. The shingle fire was updated yesterday to 64,493 acres and is 6% contained. The Grant County Sheriff's Office responded to a domestic call on Kilbourne Street in Prairie City Wednesday night. At approximately 8:43 p.m., Corey McKinley of South Carolina was arrested on a Grant County Sheriff's Office stalking warrant, as well as strangulation and domestic violence harassment. Nothing further was released regarding the arrest. The Malheur National Forest has adjusted and increased the emergency forest area closure around the second flat fire in Harney County. The Forest Service states the closure will maintain the safety of members of the public and fire resources. Find the map and the Malheur National Forest press release at elkhornmediagroup.com. And the Bologna fire has been updated this morning to 89% containment. It remains at 2,425 acres. The fire is burning near Kimberly and Monument. Currently, 313 personnel are staffing the fire. I'm Logan Bajet. Follow breaking news on the Elkhorn Media Group Facebook page.
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2: The U.S. economy taps the brakes on Lisa Brady, Fox News. Growth expanding at 1.5% in the second quarter, down from more than 2% at the start of the year. But the Trump administration says there are signs the president's policies are working.
3: Slower GDP growth is attributed to an increase in imports, though U.S. consumer spending remained high, up to nearly 4% for the year. A White House spokesman attributes the import increase to a record number of capital goods shipped into the country, machinery and equipment, he says, that will fuel future growth.
2: Fox's Jared Halpern at the White House. The president's approval rating on the economy falling to 33% in a recent Fox News poll as Democrats hammer affordability ahead of the midterms.
4: For everybody out there who says they'd like to be paying less on their credit cards, they'd like to have a chance to be able to get a lower cost mortgage, the answer to that is your problem is exactly one human being, and that's Donald Trump.
2: Massachusetts Senator Elizabeth Warren, top Senate Democrat Chuck Schumer just proposing a federal anti-corruption bureau to investigate allegations of profiting from the presidency, which the White House has denied. The president just floating the idea of temporarily withdrawing the nomination of Acting Attorney General Todd Blanche until after holdout Republican Senators John Cornyn and Tom Tillis are out of office. Both already lost primaries and want concessions before supporting Blanche, a Senate panel delaying its vote on the nomination yesterday. President Trump reportedly considering a go big plan against Iran for firing at U.S. forces.
5: A senior administration official told the Wall Street Journal that the president is in an escalatory mood, but he is still weighing the depth of his response, indicating that the retaliatory strikes on Iranian targets last night, command centers, missile facilities, and defense sites may just be the beginning.
2: Fox's Jackie Heinrich at the White House. 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
2: A Connecticut stepmother charged in a kidnapping case rejects a plea deal.
10: Attorneys for Kimberly Sullivan say she has declined Connecticut's offer to plead guilty to charges including first-degree kidnapping in exchange for a 30-year sentence that would be suspended after 10 years. Sullivan is accused of holding her stepson captive in an 8-by-9-foot room for two decades. In February 2025, she called 911 to report a fire, telling firefighters her stepson was inside the home. They rescued the man, who was in his early 30s, with first responders saying he was emaciated and weighed just 68 pounds. He told them a lock was always kept on his room's door and that he started the fire to gain his freedom. Sullivan has pleaded not guilty to the charges and is due in court again in September. Tanya J. Powers, Fox News.
2: In New Jersey, boats and divers searching for a 10-year-old girl missing in a river after her 10-year-old brother died, possibly saving her from drowning.
11: A brother, sister, and friend were at a park in Passaic, New Jersey, about 10 to 12 miles each from Newark and New York City, in the Passaic River, which was higher than usual because of heavy rain. It's not clear why the kids were in the water and couldn't get out. Mayor Hector Lora says the boy, as he was going under, pushed his 11-year-old sister, who got onto some rocks and climbed up. He says first responders got calls about what was happening, and before they arrived, a man in the park tried to save the kids, but got too deep and caught up in the current and couldn't reach them.
2: Fox's Chris Foster, it's the friend who remains missing. The European soccer body, UEFA, plans to boycott all FIFA competitions in protest over a plan by FIFA's president to sell stakes in the World Cup to private equity investors. UEFA just announcing its boycott after an urgent online meeting of its members. A partial rebound on Wall Street after yesterday's plunge. Right now, the Dow's up 376 points, but for now, still under 52K. The S&P up more than 1%. The NASDAQ up 600. And Lisa Brady, Fox News.
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1: 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Sunny skies and patchy smoke in the John Day Basin, looking at high temperatures in the mid-80s to lower 90s. On into tonight, expect partly cloudy skies with patchy smoke, lows in the mid to upper 50s. And then for tomorrow, more sunshine and high temperatures into the 90s. For the Ogeco John Day Highlands, including Prairie City and Seneca, sunny, becoming partly cloudy today with patchy smoke, high temperatures into the 80s. Tonight, expect mostly clear skies with lows in the upper 40s to mid 50s. And then on into tomorrow, more sunshine and high temperatures in the upper 80s to mid 90s. Follow current conditions at elkhornmediagroup.com.
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3: 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With hot temperatures and high winds, be extremely cautious with fire. John Day Napa urges you to stay on top of local fire restrictions, and the town of Canyon City reminds us to consider all possible ignition sources, including trailer safety chains. This fire season is bad enough. 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
2: I'm Bill Hemmer, and these are the most impactful moments in American history. The man who would become the world's most wanted criminal, the leader of a ruthless and violent terrorist organization, a self-identified caliphate with a $25 million bounty on his head. He was Abu Bakr al-Baghdadi. Baghdadi ruled from the playbook established by Zarqawi, using the same vicious tactics to raise and spread the presence of his jihadist group, known as ISIS, across the Middle East. Baghdadi was able to evade capture and detection for nearly a decade. That is, until October 26, 2019. Baghdadi was surrounded by United States Special Operations Forces. Baghdadi detonated a suicide vest, killing himself. It was a significant display of the power and precision of U.S. intelligence in their fight in the war on terror. I'm Bill Hemmer, Fox News.
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2: A key nomination may be in limbo. I'm Lisa Brady, Fox News. After the Trump pick for attorney general hit a Republican roadblock, the president is floating a new plan.
3: President Trump says he has no objection to temporarily withdrawing acting attorney general Todd Blanche's nomination and renominating him next year. A vote in the Senate Judiciary Committee was postponed after Republican Senators John Cornyn and Tom Tillis demanded more information from the Justice Department about ending a weaponization fund and other elements of a settlement between the president and the IRS. Responding to the president's social media post, Cornyn says President Trump is mistaken if he believes concerns are limited to just the two Republican senators.
2: Fox's Jared Halpern at the White House. Both Cornyn and Tillis are on their way out. Tillis is not running for re-election. Cornyn lost a primary to a Trump-backed challenger. The commander-in-chief may be weighing a plan to hit Iran harder. A senior administration official telling the Wall Street Journal, CENTCOM Commander Admiral Bradley Cooper recently proposed a go-big plan as one of several options.
4: The option includes 10 to 14 days of intensive airstrikes intended to cripple Iran's missile capability. And quote, if the U.S. wants military action to be effective, Cooper has maintained, the U.S. must step up its air attack, significantly blunting Iran's missile threat to try to break the stalemate.
2: Fox's Jackie Heinrich at the White House. In the meantime, Jordan says it intercepted Iranian missiles for a second day after retaliatory U.S. strikes on Iran last night. Soccer's governing world body, FIFA, is facing a boycott by European teams of FIFA events, including the World Cup, to protest the FIFA leaders' plan to sell stakes in the game.
5: His plan is to create a $20 billion operation, 20% owned by private investors, led by a New York investment firm created by Joshua Kushner, the brother of Jared Kushner, son-in-law of President Trump.
2: Fox's Frank Lanza. 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
2: A second burn victim found under piles of debris after an early morning house explosion in Canton, Ohio.
10: Canton Fire releasing surveillance video of a home explosion on the city's northwest side overnight that they say could be felt for miles. Debris scattered for blocks. One victim found and hospitalized from burns to 80% of his body. Rescue teams now saying that a second victim has also been found alive but suffering severe burns and also hospitalized. The investigation into the cause of the blast begins. Nearby homes were also damaged. Jeff Manasso, Fox News.
2: The mayor of St. Paul, Minnesota, under investigation over the police chief's claims of sexual harassment.
11: The complaint comes from police chief Axel Henry, claiming that the mayor acted inappropriately to him as well as other officers. The lawyer representing Chief Henry wrote in a letter to the St. Paul city attorney and provided to the New York Times. He is concerned that absent a formal complaint, the behavior will continue unchecked and may expose others to retaliation for speaking out.
2: Fox's Mike Tobin. The complaint accuses Mayor Colliher of sexually suggestive comments, including text messages. The mayor has said some of her attempts at humor fell short of her own standards, but she denies wrongdoing. The U.S. economy growing at a slower pace in the second quarter, 1.5%. But a separate report also finds cooler inflation in June.
12: The PCE price index found prices declined 0.1% last month. For the year ending in June, inflation came in at 3.7%, which was an improvement. Excluding food and energy, core PCE also moderated to 3.3%.
2: Fox's Jenny Cosola. That report compiled before the recent rise in oil prices. prices. Right now, there's a partial rebound on Wall Street. The Dow's up 554 points. S&P up more than 100. The NASDAQ up 625. And Lisa Brady, Fox News.
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1: 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Sunny skies and patchy smoke in the John Day Basin, looking at high temperatures in the mid-80s to lower 90s. On into tonight, expect partly cloudy skies with patchy smoke, lows in the mid to upper 50s. And then for tomorrow, more sunshine and high temperatures into the 90s. For the Ogeco John Day Highlands, including Prairie City and Seneca, sunny, becoming partly cloudy today with patchy smoke, high temperatures into the 80s. Tonight, expect mostly clear skies with lows in the upper 40s to mid-50s. And then on into tomorrow, more sunshine and high temperatures in the upper 80s to mid-90s. Follow current conditions at elkhornmediagroup.com.
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2: Celebrating America's 250th birthday, We the People hasn't always meant all the people. It took 144 years after our nation's founding for women to win the right to vote. The suffragette movement in the U.S. began in 1848 with a women's rights convention. But back then, the idea of women being able to vote seemed too extreme to some of the attendees. Susan B. Anthony became the leader of the movement in the 19th century.
3: It was we the people, not we the white male citizens,
4: nor yet we the male citizens, but we, the whole people, who formed the union, and we formed it.
2: By 1918, 15 states had granted women the right to vote. A year later, Congress voted in favor of all women in the U.S. having that right. And in 1920, the 19th Amendment was ratified by a majority of the states. Today, we take that right for granted, and women have run for some of the highest offices in the land, including president.
5: Happy birthday, America.
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0: 102 Summer Fun Sweepstakes. We're giving away hot prizes all summer long. And congratulations, Michaela Schaffer. You've won 4 tickets to Pendleton Roundup and Happy Canyon. And anyone who wants to win the grand prize of a set of custom wheels courtesy of Les Schwab Tires of John Day, you have one more day to sign up. Again, congratulations, Michaela Schaffer. Today's winner in the KJDY News 102 Summer Fun Sweepstakes.
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3: I'm Bill Hemmer, and these are the most impactful moments in American history. February 23rd, 1846, the people of Philadelphia gathered together to celebrate the birthday of the nation's first president, George Washington. As in previous years, the president's birth was celebrated by ringing the Liberty Bell, which by most accounts was one of the bells rung on July 4th, 1776, to celebrate the signing of the Declaration of Independence. Over the years, the bell was rung to signify celebrations, protests, and revolution. These monumental moments left indelible marks on the bell, both figuratively and literally. But it was during this historic celebration that the crack deepened and the bell was silenced for good. Despite its fracture, the Liberty Bell became a symbol of American independence, proving you don't need a perfect bell to let freedom ring.
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2: Strikes and counterstrikes. Lisa Brady, Fox News. Jordan intercepting more missiles after U.S. strikes on Iran last night.
3: CENTCOM describing those attacks as a heavy wave. They hit a number of targets, dozens of command and control centers that belong to the Revolutionary Guard.
2: Fox's Steve Harrigan in Tel Aviv. Those strikes are a response to missiles fired the previous night at U.S. forces in Jordan. The White House not confirming a Wall Street Journal report that the president is considering a plan for a bigger operation against Iran, among other options. Migrants storm the border in Spain, prompting calls to declare a national emergency.
4: Spain may be in Europe, but it has a land border in Africa. Thousands of people have crossed from Morocco into the Spanish territory, Ceuta. Local officials say it's absolute chaos. Footage shows people, mainly young Moroccan men, walking around breakwaters to access the city. Civil Guard officers say thousands have crossed, with the border having totally collapsed. The head of Ceuta's regional government wants to see a national emergency declared and police and soldiers sent in.
2: Fox's Jonathan Savage. Spain's interior ministry says it's working with the Moroccan government. A White House spokesperson just telling Fox President Trump has long warned Europe what would happen if they continue to implement far-left globalist policies, including enabling mass migration, calling it a destructive philosophy. A father just sentenced in Georgia to 15 years in prison for giving his son the gun used in a deadly school shooting and failing to address the boy's deteriorating mental health.
5: The warning lights were flashing brighter and brighter. And you didn't get him help. And you didn't remove his access to the guns.
2: Barrow County Superior Court Judge Nicholas Prim sentencing Colin Gray days after sending his 16-year-old son Colt to prison for life. Colt was 14 when he killed four people at his high school. America is listening to Fox News.
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2: A reversal at Howard University, where some of the freshmen whose enrollments were suddenly dropped have now been readmitted.
10: Interim University President Wayne Frederick said of the more than 500 incoming students who were unenrolled at Howard last week, more than 200 will be able to start their first year at the HBCU in August. Frederick said the issue was a misunderstanding over financial obligations that the prospective students' families had to meet. He said the school set mid-July for tuition balances to be paid and stuck with that policy. Howard officials met with many of the families who said they previously could not reach the university by phone or email. That led to agreements for some to be readmitted.
2: Fox's Gernal Scott. The federal government will run a clinical trial to see if GLP-1 drugs, popular now for weight loss, can help veterans reduce dependency on alcohol.
11: In a statement, the Department of Veterans Affairs says there is evidence semaglutides impact the brain's reward center, and they say this might help reduce alcohol cravings, adding there are 400,000 veterans with diagnosed alcohol use disorder and that 11% of the general population may have an alcohol disorder. Some have reported craving less of many things, including shopping when using a GLP-1. Now the VA will enroll 600 veterans at 18 VA medical centers diagnosed with moderate to severe alcohol use disorder. They will receive semaglutide injections or a placebo over a six-month period. Jessica Rosenthal, Fox News.
2: Sandwich chain Jersey Mike's is now trading on the New York Stock Exchange, opening around $21 a share, lower than its IPO price of $23. But overall, there's a rally on Wall Street. The Dow's up 524 points. The NASDAQ up more than 600. The S&P rising more than 1%. and Lisa Brady. 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
1: 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Sunny skies and patchy smoke in the John Day Basin. Looking at high temperatures in the mid-80s to lower 90s. On into tonight, expect partly cloudy skies with patchy smoke. Lows in the mid to upper 50s. And then for tomorrow, more sunshine and high temperatures into the 90s. For the Ogeco John Day Highlands, including Prairie City and Seneca. Sunny, becoming partly cloudy today with patchy smoke. High temperatures into the 80s. Tonight, expect mostly clear skies with lows in the upper 40s to mid-50s. And then on into tomorrow, more sunshine and high temperatures in the upper 80s to mid-90s. Follow current conditions at elkhornmediagroup.com.
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5: 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Elk share. Wildland firefighters are hammering away at several fires in Grand and surrounding counties. Huffman's Market in Prairie City and Nitem's Ace Hardware ask that you not make their efforts harder. Be extremely careful to not cause a new fire. Huffman's Market and Nitem's Ace Hardware say consider possible spark sources such as lawnmowers and welders. Let's all do our part to be fire safe.
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3: 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ODOT closed U.S. Highway 26 overnight from milepost 40 to 53 between Prineville and Mitchell to allow fire crews to safely work from the highway. Crews have restarted pilot car operations at 6 a.m. this morning. Use caution in the fire area. There will be a shingle fire community meeting in Dayville tomorrow, July 31st, for the latest operational update. Folks can hear directly from Great Basin Incident Management Team 5, the Oregon State Fire Marshal, and local agency

0: It's harassment. Nothing further was released regarding the arrest. The Malheur National Forest has adjusted and increased the emergency forest area closure around the second flat fire in Harney County. The Forest Service states the closure will maintain the safety of members of the public and fire resources. Find the map and the Malheur National Forest press release at elkhornmediagroup.com. And the Bologna fire has been updated this morning to 89% containment. It remains at 2,425 acres. The fire is burning near Kimberly and Monument. Currently, 313 personnel are staffing the fire. I'm Logan Bajette. Follow breaking news on the Elkhorn Media Group Facebook page.
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2: From the Ag Information Network, I'm Bob Larson with your agribusiness update. Well, a new study from University of Illinois and USDA economists say growing health disparities are contributing to workforce challenges across rural America. The report finds adults ages 25 to 54 in rural communities are dying from natural causes at significantly higher rates than their urban counterparts. Researchers say the trend could have lasting economic consequences by reducing the available workforce needed to support rural businesses and local economies. Well, USDA will begin reopening the southern border to cattle imports from Mexico next month after determining conditions have improved in the fight against New World screwworm. The USDA says the Douglas, Arizona port of entry will reopen August 24th for cattle from Mexico's Sonora state. Additional ports could reopen if Mexico continues meeting animal health requirements. Every animal entering the U.S. will undergo a full USDA inspection. Well, USDA's July food price outlook says food prices will rise 3.1% this year. Food at home prices will rise 2.7%, while food away from home will climb 3.5%. Beef prices increased 1.4% from May to June and were almost 12% higher than the same time last year. Pork prices rose less than 1%, and retail egg prices fell almost a full percent and were 28% below June of 25.
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5: Welcome to the Line on Agriculture Report. 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
4: 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Gibco also carries Payback Champion feeds and SmartLick minerals to get that animal in show condition. Gibco Ag and Industrial, a decades-long supporter of the Grant County Fair.
2: 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It's time for your Land and Livestock Report here on the Ag Information Network. I'm Russell Nemitz. 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Well, a coalition of advocacy, legal, and photojournalism organizations are urging the Federal Aviation Administration, or FAA, to reject a proposal that would allow large livestock operations and slaughterhouses to restrict drone flights over their facilities. The group say the proposed rule would let some farms and ranches and ag operations obtain unmanned aircraft flight restrictions, limiting aerial photography that has documented manure spills, disease outbreaks, livestock housing conditions, and other issues at large animal operations. Now, supporters argue existing FAA drone regulations already protect public safety and that no evidence has been presented showing drones pose a security risk to these agricultural operations. 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
4: 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Sunny skies and patchy smoke in the John Day Basin. Looking at high temperatures in the mid-80s to lower 90s. On into tonight, expect partly cloudy skies with patchy smoke, lows in the mid-upper 50s. And then for tomorrow,
13: more sunshine and high temperatures into the 90s. For the Ojikojande Highlands, including Prairie City and Seneca, sunny, becoming partly cloudy today with patchy smoke, high temperatures into the 80s. Tonight, expect mostly clear skies with lows in the upper 40s to mid-50s. And then on into tomorrow, more sunshine and high temperatures in the upper 80s to mid-90s. Follow current conditions at elkhornmediagroup.com.
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0: Ashley McBride. What if we don't? It's coming on to 12:30. It's 85 outside, and it's time for some best buys. Opening up the folder here, seeing some that I haven't read you yet here. It's all brought to you by Nitem's Ace Hardware. It's things that folks out there listening want to sell. Maybe it's things they want, stuff to get rid of or trade for. Just put your information on some paper, take that into Ace Hardware in John Day, and then drop it off into the Best Buys box found at the back of the store between paint and sporting goods. And once it's in, we get it on the show. It all happens free, and it'll run for about a week. So starting it off, looks like maybe a few items on this one. They've got, it says, barber chair anti-fatigue mat. $100. $100 for the barber chair anti-fatigue mat. Okay. Also, they've got a functional industrial shelving unit. It goes up to 10 feet high and 48 inches wide, 24 inches deep. They want $100 for that. And then lastly, an air conditioner. Oh, no, not lastly. There's more. But they do have an air conditioner, 1,300 BTU, it says. And $200. I'm thinking that's 13,000 BTU, maybe. $200. And then let's see here. A Genie door opener. $100 for the Genie door opener. It's new in the box. All right. And the number to call is 541-932-4974. That's 541-932-4974. Up next, table saw. It's a 10-inch Craftsman table saw on a stand. It says it's got a 2-horsepower, 220-volt motor, and they want $100. $100 for that 10-inch Craftsman 220 table saw. Call for more information. There's two different phone numbers listed. 541-792-0520. Again, 541-792-0520, or call 541-620-8434. That's 620-8434.
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0: Okay, a few more to go through here on our Nitem's Ace Hardware's Best Buys portion of the show. 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It's for a horizontal sliding window. It measures 21 inches high by 15 inches wide and 24 inches deep. 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Numbers 541-820-3593. That's 541-820-3593. And some hay. They say it's grass hay, and they're selling it at $250 per ton. It comes in 100-pound bales. So call for more information if you need hay. It's grass hay, $250 a ton, 100-pound bales. The number's 541-620-1812. Again, 541-620-1812. And here's for sale, a couple chicken coops. Looks like they've got a red one and a blue one. So they bought them new. It says they paid $120 a piece. They'll sell these to you for $75 each. And it says they're in great shape. They look really well. They fit up to 6 to 7 chickens each. And they've got 2 nesting boxes and cleaning trays. So again, $75 a piece, a red one and a blue one. So call for more information. Numbers 541 620 541-620. That's 541-620-1260.
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0: Hey, and that's all that's in the folder for today on Ace Hardware's Best Buys. Now, if you have anything to put on the show here, all you got to do is take it in there to Ace. So get that info on some paper. You take that into Nitems right there at the back of the store. On the wall is the Best Buys box between paint and sporting goods right at the back. And so it's got a little flapper lid on it. Just drop your submissions in and then turn on the radio. This is the time of the day you hear it. It happens every day except for Sunday. And it'll run for a week or so, maybe longer, if you want it to, or just whatever. You can always call us here at the station and fill us in on what you need. But otherwise, initially, when you're getting that stuff written down, just know nothing for sale over $1,500. That's the maximum for any one thing. That's $1,500. Also, no non-DEQ approved wood stoves and no handguns. Then just make sure you have your phone number listed. You got all the prices down. You got all the things that we need to know, the specifics and whatnot. Then put it in the box. Like I said, you'll hear it on the show. And then give us a call if you need us to scratch items off or add a phone number or change a price or any of that. It's 12:36 and about 85 out there now. We have Sawyer Brown on the way. Keep it here.
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3: 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Here's one now.
4: The city of Mount Vernon is electing a mayor and two councilors in the general election November 3rd, 2026. Filing forms are available at City of Mount Vernon City Hall. Forms for incumbents are due back August 13th. All other forms are due back by August 24th.
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4: Lightning storms are a summertime reality. OK Garage in Long Creek and Apex HVAC and Refrigeration say if you're out and about, be fire wise and fire aware. 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
4: I'm Michelle Polino.
5: I wasn't a match for that kind of sport. 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
4: Ella Langley's Choosing Texas has beaten Whitney Houston's I Will Always Love You and Mariah Carey's We Belong Together, staying at number one on the Billboard Hot 100 for a 15th week. Both of those classics topped out of 14. Carey's All I Want for Christmas Is You is still the longest running hot number one, although it's a seasonal song at 22 weeks. And Langley's among the honorees at this year's ACM Honors. Where the Academy of Country Music announced Tuesday Dolly Parton will receive the Poets Award August 19th at the Pinnacle in Nashville. Carly Pierce hosts for a sixth straight year alongside first-time co-host Parker McCollum, with performers including Avery Anna, Dierks Bentley, Gavin Adcock, Megan Maroney, and Trisha Yearwood. That's Fox Country on Fox.
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7: The city of Mount Vernon is electing a mayor and two councilors in the general election November 3rd, 2026. Filing forms are available at City of Mount Vernon City Hall. Forms for incumbents are due back August 13th. All other forms are due back by August 24th.
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7: 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Blue Mountain Hospital District and Strawberry Wilderness Clinic remind you that fire safety is much more than fire prevention.
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1: The news starts now.
2: A border breach overseas. I'm Lisa Brady, Fox News. Spain is preparing to send in the troops after thousands of migrants streamed from Morocco into a tiny Spanish territory, Ceuta, where reception centers were already overwhelmed after a much smaller surge in the past week.
3: Ceuta authorities previously blamed the surge on a Spanish Supreme Court decision that guarantees due process for illegal migrants arriving by sea. The White House has already reacted to this today, writing, quote, President Trump has long warned Europe what would happen if they continued to implement far-left globalist policies, including enabling mass migration. Spain and other countries who have adopted this destructive philosophy should immediately reverse course or risk their own demise.
2: Fox's Nate Foy. Spain's socialist government recently launched a program to provide legal status for a 500,000 illegal migrants. Spanish officials just confirming at least 9 people have died trying to cross the border from Morocco. The latest U.S. strikes on Iran last night, not stopping Iran from targeting U.S. forces in the region. Jordan intercepting more missiles today. But the Wall Street Journal reporting the president is considering a plan to hit Iran harder, proposed by the CENTCOM commander.
4: This go big approach, which is among a series of options he has developed, would reduce the need for the U.S. to use defensive munitions because Iran would have less capability to attack, he insists. Critics have warned the U.S. is running low on air defensive munitions. U.S. officials, though, most recently U.N. Ambassador Mike Waltz, have countered that the U.S. military has everything it needs to conduct this war effectively.
2: Fox's Jackie Heinrich at the White House. The U.S. economy growing at a slower pace in the second quarter, 1.5%, but the White House points to higher consumer spending. It says current policies will fuel future growth. A separate report shows inflation cooling in June. And on Wall Street, the Dow up 615 points at the bell. 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
9: Responsibly.
2: Arizona officials say they remain committed to finding Nancy Guthrie 6 months after she went missing.
10: In a statement shared to X, Pima County Sheriff Chris Nanos explains the Guthrie investigation remains active and ongoing, noting a task force of investigators from the department and the FBI remains committed to finding Nancy and providing answers to her family. Officials believe the 84-year-old was forcibly taken from her Tucson home on February 1st. Nanos says the analysis of DNA and digital evidence has been underway for the past 6 months, adding this work is complex and time-intensive, but investigators continue to pursue every credible lead. He goes on to ask anyone with information to come forward, noting, as Savannah Guthrie recently said, it is never too late to do the right thing.
2: Fox's Christian Goodwin, they're urging anyone with information to call 1-800-CALL-FBI or Pima County's 88-CRIME. Planes in the U.S. will be switching to unleaded fuel, the Federal Aviation Administration unveiling its plan for the transition.
11: The changeover is a requirement of the FAA Reauthorization Act passed by Congress 2 years ago to switch to unleaded aviation fuel by 2030. The plan plays out in stages, which will include testing, approval, and ultimately the nationally adopted switch to the new fuel. The plan allows for leaded fuel to continue to be available until the unleaded replacement is easy for local airfields to get and use. FAA Administrator Brian Bedford called the change a positive move for general aviation that will involve cooperation from aircraft companies, fuel suppliers, and airport staff to integrate. Grinnell Scott, Fox News.
2: Recapping stocks, the Dow and the NASDAQ up more than 600 points. For the Dow, it's a partial rebound from yesterday's plunge, its worst day in more than a year, and helped by Microsoft beating the street with strong quarterly earnings. I'm Lisa Brady. This is Fox News.
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2: 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Sunny skies and patchy smoke in the John Day Basin. Looking at high temperatures in the mid-80s to lower 90s. On into tonight, expect partly cloudy skies with patchy smoke. Lows in the mid to upper 50s. And then for tomorrow, more sunshine and high temperatures into the 90s. For the Ogeco John Day Highlands, including Prairie City and Seneca, sunny, becoming partly cloudy today with patchy smoke, high temperatures into the 80s. Tonight, expect mostly clear skies with lows in the upper 40s to mid 50s. And then on into tomorrow, more sunshine and high temperatures in the upper 80s to mid 90s. Follow current conditions at elkhornmediagroup.com.
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2: President Trump calls him a star on Lisa Brady, Fox News. But the president may still withdraw the nomination of Acting Attorney General Todd Blanche temporarily, suggesting in a post today he could leave him in the acting role until after to hold out Republican senators leave office in January. One of them, Senator Tom Tillis, telling reporters,
3: "And this is not about Blanche. Blanche is negotiating in good faith. We have somebody else in the way, and I don't believe it's the president, and hopefully we can resolve it."
2: They're looking for assurances that an IRS settlement granting immunity to the president and family members for past tax audits will not apply to future years. The other senator, John Cornyn of Texas, says they're not the only two with concerns. The White House says there are signs the president's policies are working after slower growth for the U.S. economy in the second quarter at 1.5%.
4: Slower GDP growth is attributed to an increase in imports, though U.S. consumer spending remained high, up to nearly 4% for the year. A White House spokesman attributes the import increase to a record number of capital goods shipped into the country, machinery and equipment, he says, that will fuel future growth.
2: Fox's Jared Halpern at the White House. Days after his 16-year-old son was sent to prison for life for a deadly shooting at his high school, a Georgia father is sentenced to 15 years in prison for giving him the gun.
5: "This is not a happy day. This is a relief day, I would say."
2: Barrow County District Attorney Brad Smith and the judge focusing on the ongoing trauma for survivors and loved ones of the two students and two teachers who were killed.
5: "We just hope that we've done honor to them. We've done honor to their loved ones in the work that we put forward. And that's all we could do."
2: Smith says Colin Gray failed to address his son's mental health issues. The defense argued the boy hid the depth of his involvement in an online community obsessed with mass shooters. 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
2: A federal fraud crackdown continues to expand, with U.S. attorneys in the Southeast announcing new cases.
10: First Assistant Attorney General for the National Fraud Enforcement Division, Colin McDonald, said since the 4th of July, U.S. attorneys across the Southeast have charged 12 people with defrauding taxpayers of $90 million, including four people charged with getting food stamp recipients to sell their benefits for cash.
11: The scheme caused nearly $20 million in fraudulent EBT transactions at a Quick Stop convenience store in Miami. Two of the co-conspirators are foreign nationals, and one even has a pending final order of removal.
10: He said their division has signed data sharing agreements with 10 states to streamline fraud detection and investigations. Jessica Rosenthal, Fox News.
2: A third Democrat drops out of the race for governor in Wisconsin less than 2 weeks before the August 11th primary. Former Lieutenant Governor Mandela Barnes posting, "It's become very clear who our nominee is going to be." An apparent reference to a new Marquette Law School poll that shows a widening lead for Democratic Socialist candidate Francesca Hong. About a third remain undecided, though. Elon Musk is putting more money into Republican politics by launching his super PAC again.
12: The same political organization he formed with more than $250 million used on behalf of President Trump's 2024 campaign will now work to elect or re-elect Republicans in the upcoming midterm elections. It's called America PAC, and it tells Fox News it will focus its funds and its efforts on ground game politics such as door knocking and digital advertising aimed at getting voters to polls in a non-presidential year. The PAC won't reveal how much money it plans to spend. Republicans are aiming to retain their control of Congress. Eben Brown, Fox News.
2: The Dow bouncing back over 52K, up 613 points. The NASDAQ up 679, back over 25K. And Lisa Brady, Fox News.
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2: 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Sunny skies and patchy smoke in the John Day Basin, looking at high temperatures in the mid-80s to lower 90s. On into tonight, expect partly cloudy skies with patchy smoke, lows in the mid to upper 50s. And then for tomorrow, more sunshine and high temperatures into the 90s. For the Ogeco John Day Highlands, including Prairie City and Seneca, sunny, becoming partly cloudy today with patchy smoke, high temperatures into the 80s. Tonight, expect mostly clear skies with lows in the upper 40s to mid 50s. And then on into tomorrow, more sunshine and high temperatures in the upper 80s to mid 90s. Follow current conditions at ElkhornMediaGroup.com.
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4: 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The KJDY News 102 Summer Fun Sweepstakes. 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
3: I'm Bill Hemmer, and these are the most impactful moments in American history. In 1887, 20-year-old Ann Sullivan arrived in Tuscumbia, Alabama, with a daunting task ahead of her. It was at the Ivy Green Estate that she was to teach a girl whom others could not reach. Her name, Helen Keller. As an infant, a severe infection robbed Helen of her sight and hearing, leaving her alone in a dark and silent world. For weeks, Ann tried to introduce language to Helen by tracing words, milk, drink, mug, onto Helen's hand. But finally, one word clicked. Ann wrote water on Helen's palm and poured cool water over Helen's hands. In that moment, Helen had the keys to unlock the barrier of language before her and change the way the world approached disabilities in education. For more, go to foxnewspodcast.com. I'm Bill Hemmer, Fox News.
4: 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And congratulations, Michaela Schaffer. 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

Stripe was white, was 18 feet from the bow to the stern light. Second hand from a dealer in Atlanta, I rode up with Daddy when he went there to get her.

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2: He could pull the nomination. I'm Lisa LaSera, Fox News. A Senate vote on President Trump's nominee for Attorney General has been put off after it hit a roadblock from Republicans.
3: President Trump says he has no objection to temporarily withdrawing Acting Attorney General Todd Blanche's nomination and renominating him next year. A vote in the Senate Judiciary Committee was postponed after Republican Senators John Cornyn and Tom Tillis demanded more information from the Justice Department about ending a weaponization fund and other elements of a settlement between the president and the IRS. Tillis is not running for re-election, and Cornyn lost a primary to a challenger endorsed by President Trump. Responding to the president's social media post, Cornyn says President Trump is mistaken if he believes concerns are limited to just the two Republican senators.
2: Fox's Jared Halpern at the White House. 15 years in prison for the Georgia man who gave his son the gun used in a deadly 2024 school shooting. Colin Gray's sentencing comes a day after his son Colt was sentenced to life in prison without the possibility of parole in the shooting at Appalachia High School. It killed two students and two teachers.
4: The loss here is profound. But I still have to distinguish your acts from the malignant heart in the acts that Colt Gray committed upon the Appalachian school.
2: Judge Nicholas Prim. Colin Gray is one of only a handful of parents in the U.S. to be criminally charged after their children were accused in shootings. Spain will deploy its military to restore order at its border with Morocco and Ceuta. After thousands of migrants streamed into the territory, at least nine people have died. Wall Street: Microsoft's best day since 2008 leads U.S. stocks as AI stocks regain some of their recent sharp losses. The Dow gained 614. 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
2: Connecticut stepmother has said no to a plea deal in the kidnapping case against her.
9: Attorneys for Kimberly Sullivan say she has declined Connecticut's offer to plead guilty to charges including first-degree kidnapping in exchange for a 30-year sentence that would be suspended after 10 years. Sullivan is accused of holding her stepson captive in an 8-by-9-foot room for two decades. In February 2025, she called 911 to report a fire, telling firefighters her stepson was inside the home. They rescued the man, who was in his early 30s, with first responders saying he was emaciated and weighed just 68 pounds. He told them a lock was always kept on his room's door and that he started the fire to gain his freedom. Sullivan has pleaded not guilty to the charges and is due in court again in September. Tanya J. Powers, Fox News.
2: The Federal Aviation Administration unveils its plan to change planes over to using unleaded fuel.
10: The changeover is a requirement of the FAA Reauthorization Act passed by Congress 2 years ago to switch to unleaded aviation fuel by 2030. The plan plays out in stages, which will include testing, approval, and ultimately the nationally adopted switch to the new fuel. The plan allows for leaded fuel to continue to be available until the unleaded replacement is easy for local airfields to get and use. FAA Administrator Brian Bedford called the change a positive move for general aviation that will involve cooperation from aircraft companies, fuel suppliers, and airport staff to integrate. Grinnell Scott, Fox News.
2: Federal regulators clearing the way for robo-taxis to operate without steering wheels and eventually even brake pedals. Amazon's fully automated Zoox vehicles have gotten approval to begin charging customers for the new vehicles that feature inward-facing seats once they get state and local approval. Zoox has already been offering free rides in Las Vegas and San Francisco since last fall. I'm Lisa Lucera. This is Fox News.

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2: 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In the John Day Valley, including Prairie City, this evening has sunny skies and moving to clear skies and temperatures lowering to around 72. Overnight, there'll be clear skies with a low for the night getting down around 55. Tomorrow morning, we'll have mainly sunny skies with temperatures rising up to around 76. Through Seneca and South into Harney County, this evening we'll have sunny skies and moving to clear skies and temperatures lowering to around 68. Overnight, there'll be a few clouds in the skies with a low for the night getting down around 52. Tomorrow morning, we'll have mainly sunny skies with temperatures rising up to around 76. For your current weather, log on to ElkhornMediaGroup.com.
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1: The Olive Butte Fire south of Granite in Grant County is around 3,082 acres with about 60% containment. The Bologna Fire, 9 miles northwest of Monument in Grant County, is around 2,425 acres with about 89% containment. The Salmon Fire, half a mile northwest of Greenhorn in Grant County, is around 1,426 acres with about 67% containment. The Coleman Creek Fire, 8 miles southwest of Warm Springs Reservoir in Mount Here and Harney Counties, is around 204,271 acres with no containment. The second flat fire, approximately 6 miles northeast of Riley in Harney County, is around 102,766 acres with about 18% containment. Stay tuned here for Fire and Outdoor Reports and follow my Grant Harney County Facebook page for updates.
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4: I'm Bill Hemmer, and these are the most impactful moments in American history. The 19th century marked a period of rapid industrial advancements in the country. Communication, on the other hand, was still moving at a snail's pace. The telegraph was still a new and developing technology, leaving most Americans to rely on physical means to send a message, trains, ships, and the good old Pony Express. But in 1851, everything changed with the foundation of a small telegraph company in Rochester, New York, and that would later become known as Western Union. Western Union developed a vast telegraph network across states. Within a decade of its birth, Western Union completed the first transcontinental telegraph. But it didn't stop there. Western Union would also develop the stock ticker, a time service, and even the first wire money transfer. For more, go to foxnewspodcast.com. I'm Bill Hemmer, Fox News.
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3: 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She's from Texas.
2: Leaves Choosin' Texas is beating Whitney Houston's I Will Always Love You and Mariah Carey's We Belong Together, staying at number one on the Billboard Hot 100 for a 15th week. Both of those classics topped out of 14. Carey's All I Want for Christmas Is You is still the longest running hot number one, although it's a seasonal song at 22 weeks. And Langley's among the honorees at this year's ACM Honors. The Academy of Country Music announced Tuesday Dolly Parton will receive the Poets Award August 19th at the Pinnacle in Nashville. Carly Pierce hosts for a sixth straight year alongside first-time co-host Parker McCollum, with performers including Avery Anna, Dierks Bentley, Gavin Adcock, Megan Maroney, and Trisha Yearwood. That's Fox Country on Fox.
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2: This is the Fox News Alert, a deal to disarm. I'm Lee Silasera. President Trump just posting on Truth Social that the Board of Peace reached a historic agreement for the complete disarmament of Hamas and all other armed groups in Gaza, calling it a monumental step towards lasting peace and security. The president thanking the mediators, Egypt, Turkey, and Qatar for their efforts, along with his team, who he says made the breakthrough possible. And he wrote, under this agreement, Gaza will finally be in the hands of a new Palestinian government that serves its people. Spain has deployed its military to a small territory that borders Morocco as thousands of migrants cross the border with at least 9 killed.
3: Spain's interior ministry says the government actually could not declare a national emergency because under Spanish law, migration flows are not considered a national security risk. The head of Ceuta's regional government said today's surge came after more than 1,500 migrants arrived over the past week. Migrant reception centers were already overwhelmed before today.
2: Fox's Nate Foy. Meanwhile, Italy's prime minister says she's considering suspending her country's open border agreement with Spain, saying it's to ensure the safety of Italian citizens. President Trump says he may pull the nomination of Todd Blanche as attorney general after two Republicans, including Senator John Cornyn of Texas, voiced objections over an IRS settlement that grants immunity for the president and his family over past tax audits.
4: The fact that they're balking at putting that in writing tells me that they were hoping to get by with this settlement agreement and his testimony and then revitalize those provisions at a later date.
2: That fund was criticized by both Republicans and Democrats. Cornyn lost a primary earlier this year to a Trump-supported candidate. Senator Tom Tillis, who also objected to the nomination, is not running for re-election. 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
2: Repeating our top story, a Fox News alert. President Trump posting on Truth Social a short time ago that the Board of Peace reached a historic agreement for the complete disarmament of Hamas and all other armed groups in Gaza, calling it a monumental step toward lasting peace and security. The mayor of St. Paul, Minnesota, under investigation over sexual harassment claims by the city's police chief.
9: St. Paul Mayor Cowley Herr, the subject of a formal sexual harassment complaint by the city's police chief, Axel Henry, who accuses the mayor of making inappropriate and sexually suggestive comments to Henry and other city employees. The complaint includes a screenshot of an alleged text message between the two. Investigators from an outside independent law firm have the case. They're seeking data from Herr's phone. The mayor, in a statement, saying that some of her attempts at humor fell short of her own standards, but denies any wrongdoing. Jeff Manasso, Fox News.
2: Elon Musk putting more money into Republican politics.
10: Elon Musk is starting up his super PAC again, the same political organization he formed with more than $250 million used on behalf of President Trump's 2024 campaign, will now work to elect or re-elect Republicans in the upcoming midterm elections. It's called America PAC, and it tells Fox News it will focus its funds and its efforts on ground game politics such as door knocking and digital advertising, aimed at getting voters to polls in a non-presidential year. The PAC won't reveal how much money it plans to spend. Republicans are aiming to retain their control of Congress.
2: Fox's Evan Brown. Wisconsin's former Lieutenant Governor Mandela Barnes has dropped out of the Democratic primary for governor. Barnes's decision comes one day after the release of a Marquette Law School poll of primary voters, which found Democratic Socialist Francesca Hong leading Barnes and the other candidates by a large margin. I'm Lee Silasera. This is Fox News.
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1: 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In the John Day Valley, including Prairie City, this evening has sunny skies and moving to clear skies, and temperatures lowering to around 72. Overnight, there'll be clear skies with a low for the night getting down around 55. Tomorrow morning, we'll have mainly sunny skies with temperatures rising up to around 76. Through Seneca and south into Harney County, this evening we'll have sunny skies and moving to clear skies, and temperatures lowering to around 68. Overnight, there'll be a few clouds in the skies with a low for the night getting down around 52. Tomorrow morning, we'll have mainly sunny skies with temperatures rising up to around 76. For your current weather, log on to ElkhornMediaGroup.com.
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2: The Olive Butte Fire south of Granite in Grant County is around 3,082 acres with about 60% containment. The Bologna Fire, 9 miles northwest of Monument in Grant County, is around 2,425 acres with about 89% containment. The Salmon Fire, half a mile northwest of Greenhorn in Grant County, is around 1,426 acres with about 67% containment. The Coleman Creek Fire, 8 miles southwest of Warm Springs Reservoir in Mount Hare and Harney Counties, is around 204,271 acres with no containment. The Second Flat Fire, approximately 6 miles northeast of Riley in Harney County, is around 102,766 acres with about 18% containment. Stay tuned here for Fire and Outdoor Reports and follow my Grant Harney County Facebook page for updates.
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